Very nice. Charles and Eddie, and Would I Lie to You on BFBS Radio 2. I'm Jason Herbert. Wherever you are and whatever you're up to in the forces world, I hope it's going well for you. I am sat here in the south of the UK at our BFBS Blandford studio, radio studio, in Dorset. And it's amazing down here right now because autumn hasn't got the memo to change the weather system yet. It's still summery. I mean, you know, it's getting darker earlier, obvs. But we had, was it yesterday? We had daytime highs of 23 degrees in Dorset. I know. Miley Cyrus is back with a brand new song, although you're not allowed to call her Miley Cyrus anymore. It's just Miley. Bass Persuades after this from Bill Withers.

Lovely day, Bill Withers on BFBS Radio 2 as a little bit of a tribute to the late Ken Hay, our D-Day veteran extraordinaire. We'll play a chat with him that we recorded, what was it, a couple of years ago. And I think you'll like it. Ken is on the way. We'll do that after Miley.

0: That's a new song from Miley. It's Bass Persuades and it plays on BFBS Radio 2 Saturday Show. I'm Jason Herbert. Well, as a little tribute to Ken Hay, I thought I'd play you this from a couple of years ago. It's from June 2024 when the team from BFBS headed from Portsmouth to Cannes, and it was marking the 80th anniversary of D-Day. And BFBS Radio's Jess Bracey spoke with 4th Dorset Regiment veteran Ken Hay. He spent 10 months as a prisoner of war. Listen to this.
1: I'm Ken Hay. I was over here in the 4th Dorsets. I didn't land on D-Day. I didn't come to about D-15. I was 18.
2: And as an 18-year-old coming to Normandy, what was that like for you at the time?
1: Frightening. I suppose a slight sense of adventure until you started getting shells landing, Syria, and snipers working at you, and then you realise it wasn't such an adventure. It was something you could do without.
2: Is there one thing during that time that kept you going? Are you thinking of home or a particular person?
1: I think because when you're trapped, as I was, because I was taken prisoner, when you're trapped behind their lines, even your mum and dad can't help. You can think of them, as I included in a poem that I wrote. But when you're out there, there's two prayers. One, God, keep me safe. The other one is, if my number's on it, let it be quick.
2: Tell us more about the poem that you wrote.
1: I was asked by the British Legion to give my life story in Bayeux Cemetery in 2022. When I said, how long have I got? They said, 4 minutes. Well, I go and talk to schools and I speak for an hour, and then I take questions for another half hour. But my other son, not the one with me, my younger son who was living with me at the time, said, well, you like poetry, Dad, why don't you put it as a poem? So I wrote it, called As I Look Back, and it rather caught on. And that's the poem, and it's rather caught on. I've delivered it at the monument, at the our memorial.
2: Departing Portsmouth, what was that moment like for you, seeing the water salute and all the sailors saying their farewells, people on the beaches waving Union flags?
1: Yeah. Well, as I say, we didn't land on D-Day, so we went down from Southampton, actually, not Portsmouth. We came down, but we couldn't land the other side. It was too rough, so we had to lay off Ryde for 4 nights. So we had a sing-song on deck in the evening. I was with my brother. We used to have a last cigarette on the railings at night saying goodbye to England. And in the morning, England was still there, fortunately. And then one morning, somebody had taken England away. And we were chugging. We still get the camaraderie, although I don't know any of these people in service. We all recognise each other now. There's some people you wouldn't make friends. Some people wouldn't want me as their friend. But you've got some thread that links you together, you know? So it's good.
2: And what have you made of today's commemorations with the wreath laying ceremony?
1: Well, this is only the beginning. It's when we get to the cemeteries and you see the ages, names. And they gave their lives at that age, so I'm coming up to 99 in beginning of August.
2: Well, what an incredible life you've had, and looking ahead to being in Normandy, what will that be like for you to go back?
1: Oh, well, we come each year, and it's still the same. The French people are very warm. They'll come up to you and, can I have my son's photograph taken with you? Can you sign my book? Can we photograph with you?
0: 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I'm Jason. Here's Harry Styles.

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1: Bootylicious, it's Destiny's Child on BFBS Radio 2. I'm Jason Herbert. We're talking Op Market Garden on the way. And in the next 10 minutes, some highlights for you on your BFBS TV if you fancy getting your head around the Azerbaijan Grand Prix and maybe even the Army and Royal Navy Inter-Services Rugby League. I know. Very exciting. I'm quite excited by this. All right, let's do this now then. So just a few days ago, a commemorative service was held at Colchester's War Memorial to mark the 82nd anniversary of Operation Market Garden, the Battle of Arnhem. So following the ceremony, BFBS Radio's Ashley Paul spoke with Major Max Wrights, OC of C Company 3 Para.
2: The Battle of Arnhem holds a special place in the heart of all airborne forces, but especially the Parachute Regiment. It's one of our defining battle honours, and it's a place that lives with us throughout. It's one of the things that we look back on to work out where we're going. It was an operation where we used air manoeuvre, parachuting, operating at reach in the vanguard of conventional forces to try and deliver, seize an objective and then deliver success.
3: An occasion like today, you've got several dignitaries here, including the military attaché from the Dutch forces. So you're having a quick conversation with them. What were the conversations along the lines of?
2: So I've been to Arnhem, or I've been lucky enough to go to Arnhem a few times in my career. And the way that Arnhem itself and the local towns around it come out to celebrate the Battle of Arnhem is pretty incredible. And it's one of those things that a lot of times soldiers will go to Arnhem and think, why are you celebrating this? We came to Arnhem back in 1944 and the place was decimated and eventually the operation wasn't a success. So we brought death and destruction to your area, but yet you celebrate it. And from their point of view, it's not what happened, it's because we tried. And being able to share that and solidify that bond with the Dutch, with our other allies, and celebrate not the operation itself, but the spirit of the operation, trying to make the world a better place and deliver peace to the people of the world, is something that is a noble quest and something that everybody can share.
3: And in keeping with the theme of togetherness, there's the sunflower, a symbol that over in Arnhem are planted on the graves by the children. Here today in Colchester, children have put sunflowers on the war memorial. That symmetry is something important, isn't it?
2: Yeah, it's really special. So the Dutch children in school each get given a grave. They research the individual who fought in the battle and is buried there. And then once a year, as part of the commemorations, they come out and they lay flowers on that grave and they sort of celebrate that life. And it keeps that individual's memory alive. And it's really special to see here that Colchester has reciprocated that. And the children here learn about the battle and they learn about how the flower children work. And they do the same here. So there aren't the graves, but we have the memorial. And they share that symmetry just in the same way that we share the symmetry with our Dutch allies of celebrating the battle for what it means and represents to us.
1: Well, Ashley took some snaps of the event as well, and they're over on the BFBS Colchester Facebook page if you want to have a little look at them. You'll be very welcome. We'll talk sports after this from EMS. This is Unbelievable on BFBS Radio 2.

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1: Today is the day of the Azerbaijan Grand Prix on BFBS Extra 2. Also, we've got Army versus Royal Navy, Interservices Rugby League, the men's match from 4, England-Spain in the UEFA Nations League as well. That's all on your BFBS telly. If you can't get by a TV, then what have we got for you on Radio 2? Well, if you stick around with us, Chris Jones is back at 2 o'clock UK time with coverage of... it's got coverage to the build-up of the League One and League Two fixtures, and a little bit of reaction to the Azerbaijan Grand Prix as well. We've got some rugby with England women versus New Zealand women at 3 o'clock this afternoon UK time as well. Here's that new song from Delta Goodrum. This is called Warrior. See what you think of this. I quite like it.

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0: Hi, I'm Natasha Renault, and our film of the week at BFBS Cinemas is The Heart of the Beast, Certificate 12A. After a harrowing plane crash, a special forces officer and his combat dog find themselves stranded in the Alaskan wilderness.
1: It's okay, come on. Just a bad dream. We're not there anymore.
2: You are the first person I've ever seen this far out. What kind of line of work are you in, James?
3: Army Special Forces retired.
2: Hey, did I notice some silver in your dog's mouth?
3: Bowden was a combat scouting dog. Target hit him in the mouth with a brick.
2: Same did his leg?
3: Yeah.
2: I hope you gave that fella a piece of your mind.
0: Together, they are forced into a brutal fight for survival against the elements.
4: We're just gonna have to do this the hard way.
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Phil Collins, another day in paradise on BFBS Radio 2. I'm Jason Herbert, having a little look, seeing what you're up to in the forces world soon. On Wednesday the 7th, we've got the BFBS cake sale for the big salute. It's Op Summit. So how big is the cake you're going to be climbing? Just buy a big chunk, it'll be fine. Brydon House is where that's happening. You know where that is, right? From 10 o'clock on Wednesday the 7th. In the Falklands, we've got the BFBS Big Salute Ultimate Ascent Challenge at Longdon Gym. That starts on the 8th. That's Big Salute Day, from 8 in the morning going on till 4 in the afternoon. This coming weekend in Diego Garcia, you've got your bowling tournament in Paradise Alley, haven't you, from midday. And if you're feeling fishy, then your trip from the marina leaves at 7:30 Sunday morning. Good luck. Here's Pink and Trouble.

Hot Chocolate, you sexy thing. Now, we haven't got him on BFBS Radio 2 Saturday show today. Maybe we'll dig some songs out next week from Stevie Wonder. His iconic album from the 1970s, Songs in the Key of Life, is celebrating its 50th anniversary on Monday. And it's probably worth, if you've got 5 minutes, probably worth downloading and having a listen to some of those amazing songs. Some of them you know and you know very well. Some of them you'll probably hear, like I did when I listened to that album for the first time this week, for the first time ever. And it was absolutely outstanding. That's my musical tip of the week. Not that you asked for it, but you got it for nothing anyway. I'm Jason, if we've never met before. Here's Just Jack, Stars in Their Eyes on BFBS Radio 2.

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Just Jack, Stars in Their Eyes on BFBS Radio 2. I'm Jason. Hey, a little bit later on BBC One on your BFBS telly at 25 to 10 UK time. It's a new series, Marble Hall Murders. It's all about a literary editor, darling, tasked with helping a struggling author finish a murder mystery. But is the author seeking inspiration but planning a murder of his own? That's the thing. Quite looking forward to that. All right, on the way then, we'll find out what happened at the... Well, it used to be called the Soldiering On Awards, didn't they? New name, but some amazing stories from the forces... the Armed Forces... Here, written in front of me as well. The Armed Forces Community Awards in the UK this week. We'll do that soon. I declare-

0: Outstanding. That's Ray and Joy, and it plays on BFBS Radio 2. I'm Jason Herbert. So at a glitzy event in London, it was really good. The Armed Forces Community Awards at Soldiering On have taken place. It celebrated the exceptional achievements of the military community, from serving personnel, their families, veterans, and those that support them as well. BFBS Aldershot's Natasha Renault went along looking fine. She was there and caught up with the winners. Listen to this.
1: The first award of the night went to Rick Clement, who won the Inspiration Award. He served with the Duke of Lancaster's regiment and told us about his journey and why he received the award.
2: I was unlucky enough to step on an IED in Afghanistan back in 2010. It feels like a long time ago now, but actually, you know, it's been a period of a couple of years of recovery and then trying to figure out what life comes after service. And actually, service has still been a big part in terms of service to the community, service to others. And it's just something that's instilled with me from that military mentality and something that I really enjoy.
1: Charities were also recognised during the evening, with House for Heroes receiving the Animal Partnership Award. Ryan Badman from the Royal Navy explained how the charity's work helped him.
3: I've got a spinal cord injury that I sustained on board ship. Because of that, it's left me as a quadriplegic, so basically free of my limbs don't work. Well, it's been completely life-changing, really. The amount of things and tasks that Comet can help me with really knows no bounds, and it's a complete credit to Sean and Lexi and the team. It sounds almost a bit daft to those who don't know, but simple things like being able to pick up the keys if I drop them, being able to fetch the post when it comes flying through the letterbox. If you're in a chair and you're trying to lean over, you know, last thing I want to do is end up on the floor. And aside from all of that, it's the companionship.
1: Looking after the military community was one of the main themes of the evening. Hull for Heroes received the Community Impact Award, and their CEO and founder, Paul Matson, told us what it meant to be recognised for it.
4: It's amazing, to be fair, absolutely amazing. We had no idea. We generally thought we would not win at all. We're up against two amazing organisations, and we won. We're a one-stop shop. We call it a no-wrong door. Anybody can walk through our door and ask for any help in any way, shape or form, and we help them in any way, shape or form. We use lots of different organisations. We have a drop-in centre where people can come every day, literally free tea and coffee, do as you like, talk as you like, have that little bit of camaraderie, but just end that little bit of social isolation, but come in and ask for help.
1: During the evening, PTSD Resolution CIO were presented with the Health and Rehabilitation Award. CEO Charles Hyatt told us why their work is so important.
5: Although the numbers of people who have PTSD or complex PTSD are not greater than the general population, those who have PTSD and complex PTSD have very severe problems, and they need help, and they need help swiftly, effectively, in a manner which is delivered in an acceptable manner. And we deliver that, and at the end of it, if we can deliver a result which is curative, they can resume their life and become effective citizens again without any baggage following them.
0: So if you have a look at the BFBS social media bits and pieces flying around right now, you wouldn't help but notice some of the photos and some of the videos from that amazing event. Congrats all.

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0: That's good, isn't it? Sabrina Carpenter, Manchild. This is BFBS Radio 2 Saturday Show. I'm Jason Herbert. Hope everything's going well with you so far. My my guilty pleasure, I have to share with you, because it says so down here, is the Great British Bake Off. I'm sad to see Prue go. Happy to see Nigella step into her place. And it was going absolutely well. Nigella Lawson and Paul Hollywood. Dynamic combo. And the critics seem to love it as well. Although, was it just me? Am I reading too much into this? The way Nigella eats cake, is that a bit weird? Is it?
1: Look, if you had one shot or one opportunity to seize everything you ever wanted in one moment, would you capture it?

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2: Hi, I'm Gemma Lee, and welcome to Show Bites, your latest bite-sized serving of showbiz nonsense. Coming up, Tom Cruise takes on his most challenging stunt yet, and for once, there's no plane involved. Oasis might be gearing up for another tour, but it looks like the internet's already made them a new album. But first, there's been some drama served at the Big Brother house this week, which caused a security breach. A gang launched tennis balls over the wall into the house with messages attached, basically bringing the outside world straight into the Big Brother bubble. Security had to lock in the housemates whilst it was all dealt with, but by then the damage was done. One message claimed that Lynx had a girlfriend, another said there was a mole in the house, and one even claimed that Tiffany Pollard was going to be entering. So basically someone decided that there wasn't enough drama and decided to take things into their own hands. I mean, that's one way to get the ball rolling. Now, Oasis might be heading on tour next summer, but if you were hoping to see them at Glastonbury, Emily Eves has said it's not happening, but they might already have a new album. Well, sort of, because the internet has decided to use AI to make Liam Gallagher sing to various theme tunes, and adverts in some of these are absolutely hilarious.
3: What's the story of Balamory? Wouldn't you like to know? What's the story of Balamory? Where would you like to go?
2: I'm pretty sure PC Plum would have something to say about that. But this one here is my absolute favourite.
3: You have nausea, heartburn, indigestion, upset stomach, diarrhea.
2: I don't know why, but Liam Gallagher is singing the Pepto-Bismol advert. Sounds like the greatest Oasis song that they've never released. We need to hear this next year at Nebworth. And finally, Tom Cruise had graced the cover of GQ magazine. First time in over 20 years, and I can tell you he's looking pretty good for 64. He spent his entire career jumping out of planes, hanging off of buildings, and generally treating health and safety like a loose suggestion. But his latest challenge is getting into makeup. For his new film Digger, Tom plays a recluse oil tycoon living in the Greek wilderness, and he's almost unrecognisable under all that prosthetic makeup. The first time they did it, it took them 6 hours to transform him. But this is Tom Cruise, and obviously 6 hours wasn't going to cut it, so he challenged them to get it down to under an hour, and they did. I mean, honestly, if he can save 5 hours in the makeup chair, imagine what you could do with the rest of us getting ready for work. That's you up to date with your Show Bites. Don't forget to follow us on all the BFBS radio socials. I'm Gemma Lee. I'll see you next time.
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4: I've heard people say that too much of anything is not good for you, baby. 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

Huey Lewis and the news on BFBS Radio 2. Well, over on the other side, of course, we heard BFBS Sitrep earlier this week, and it's a roundup of military news, the stuff that we need to know about. And it's almost like Sitrep met Top Gear this week with Forces News reporter Simon Newton jumping in some of the contenders to replace the MOD's 5,000-odd Land Rovers. Look for BFBS Sitrep. 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
1: Webmash. What's going on? My name is Jacob Dyer, and this is Webmash, where we take a little look at some of the weird, wacky, and wonderful stories that have been trending online. First up this week, someone is going viral for receiving their parcel from Vinted, and their lovely piece of new clothing was sent to them in a Nando's bag. And it gets even worse. It was a used Nando's bag, and the person receiving it was a vegetarian. Not ideal. And why a Nando's bag? Next up, are you good at keeping house plants alive? We've all been there, haven't we? We've had a house plant die on us. Well, in the news this week, apparently the best way to keep your house plant alive is by keeping it in the kitchen bin. So as we head into winter, if your house plant looks like it's struggling, just put it in your bin. Finally, on Webmash this week, a busker in London's day turned from meh to amazing as Chris Martin from Coldplay happened to be walking past and he joined them for a little sing-song. On that note, that's your lot on Webmash for this week. To stay up to date with all of our Forces news and content, be sure to check out our socials. Catch you next time.
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That's outstanding, isn't it? Go West, We Close Our Eyes. Before that, Freya Ridings and Lost Without You. All right, the news is on the way on BFBS Radio 2. We'll do that after this from Room 5 and Oliver Cheatham.

She's a perfect 10, but she wears a 12. Baby, keep a little 2 for me. She could be sweet 16, busting out of the seams, and still loving the first degree.

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1: Red wine. Let's go to the beach, each, let's go get a wave. They say what they gonna say. Have a drink, clink, found

Very nice, Charlton Eddy, and Would I Lie to You on BFBS Radio 2. I'm Jason Herbert. Wherever you are and whatever you're up to in the forces world, I hope it's going well for you. I am sat here in the south of the UK at our BFBS Blandford studio, radio studio, in Dorset. And it's amazing down here right now because autumn hasn't got the memo to change the weather system yet. It's still summery. I mean, you know, it's getting darker earlier, obvs. But we had, was it yesterday? We had daytime highs of 23 degrees in Dorset. I know. Miley Cyrus is back with a brand new song, although you're not allowed to call her Miley Cyrus anymore. It's just Miley. Bass Persuades after this from Bill Withers.

Lovely day, Bill Withers on BFBS Radio 2. As a little bit of a tribute to the late Ken Hay, our D-Day veteran extraordinaire, we'll play a chat with him that we recorded, what was it, a couple of years ago. And I think you'll like it. Ken is on the way. We'll do that after Miley.

0: That's a new song from Miley. It's Bass Persuades and it plays on BFBS Radio 2 Saturday Show. I'm Jason Herbert. Well, as a little tribute to Ken Hay, I thought I'd play you this from a couple of years ago. It's from June 2024 when the team from BFBS headed from Portsmouth to Cannes. And it was marking the 80th anniversary of D-Day. And BFBS Radio's Jess Bracey spoke with 4th Dorset Regiment veteran Ken Hay. He spent 10 months as a prisoner of war. Listen to this.
1: I'm Ken Hay. I was over here in the 4th Dorsets. I didn't land on D-Day. I didn't come to about D-15. I was 18.
2: And as an 18-year-old coming to Normandy, what was that like for you at the time?
1: Frightening. I suppose a slight sense of adventure until you started getting shells landing serious and snipers working at you, and then you realise it wasn't such an adventure. It was something you could do without.
2: Is there one thing during that time that kept you going, that you're thinking of home or a particular person?
1: I think because when you're trapped, as I was, because I was taken prisoner, when you're trapped behind their lines, even your mum and dad can't help. You can think of them, as I included in a poem that I wrote, but when you're out there, there's two prayers. One, God keep me safe. The other one is, if my number's on it, let it be quick.
2: Tell us more about the poem that you wrote.
1: I was asked by the British Legion to give my life story in Bayeux Cemetery in 2022. When I said, how long have I got? They said, 4 minutes. Well, I go and talk to schools and I speak for an hour and then I take questions for another half hour. But my other son, not the one with me, my younger son who was living with me at the time, said, well, you like poetry, Dad, why don't you put it as a poem? So I wrote it, called As I Look Back, and it rather caught on. And that's the poem, and it's rather caught on. I've delivered it at the monument, at the our memorial.
2: Departing Portsmouth, what was that moment like for you, seeing the water salute and all the sailors saying their farewells, people on the beaches, well, waving actually, Union flags?
1: Yeah. Well, as I say, we didn't land on D-Day, so we went down from Southampton, actually, not Portsmouth. We came down, but we couldn't land the other side. It was too rough, so we had to lay off ride for 4 nights. So we had a sing-song on deck in the evening. It was with my brother. We used to have a last cigarette on the railings at night saying goodbye to England. And in the morning, England was still there, fortunately. And then one morning, somebody had taken England away, and we were chugging. We still get the camaraderie, although I don't know any of these people in service. We all recognise each other now. There's some people you wouldn't make friends, some people wouldn't want me as their friend. But you've got some thread that links you together, you know? So it's good.
2: And what have you made of today's commemorations with the wreath laying ceremony?
1: Well, this is only the beginning. It's when we get to the cemeteries and you see the ages, names, and they gave their lives at that age. So I'm coming up to 99 in beginning of August.
2: Well, what an incredible life you've had, and looking ahead to being in Normandy, what will that be like for you to go back?
1: Oh, well, we come each year, and it's still the same. The French people are very warm. They'll come up to you and, will you, can I have my son's photograph taken with you? Can you sign my book? Can we photograph with you?
0: This is BFBS Radio 2. I'm Jason. Here's Harry Styles.

0: Bootylicious, it's Destiny's Child on BFBS Radio 2. I'm Jason Herbert. We're talking Op Market Garden on the way. And in the next 10 minutes, some highlights for you on your BFBS TV if you fancy getting your head around the Azerbaijan Grand Prix and maybe even the Army and Royal Navy Inter-Services Rugby League. I know. Very exciting. I'm quite excited by this. All right, let's do this now then. So just a few days ago, a commemorative service was held at Colchester's War Memorial to mark the 82nd anniversary of Operation Market Garden, the Battle of Arnhem. So following the ceremony, BFBS Radio's Ashley Paul spoke with Major Max Wrights, OC of C Company 3 Para.
1: The Battle of Arnhem holds a special place in the heart of all airborne forces, but especially the parachute regiment. It's one of our defining battle honours. And it's a place that lives with us throughout. It's one of the things that we look back on to work out where we're going. It was an operation where we used air manoeuvre, parachuting, operating at reach in the vanguard of conventional forces to try and deliver, seize an objective and then deliver success.
2: An occasion like today, you've got several dignitaries here, including the military attaché from the Dutch forces. So you're having a quick conversation with them. What were the conversations along the lines of?
1: So I've been to Arnhem, or I've been lucky enough to go to Arnhem a few times in my career. And the way that Arnhem itself and the local towns around it come out to celebrate the Battle of Arnhem is pretty incredible. And it's one of those things that a lot of times soldiers will go to Arnhem and think, why are you celebrating this? We came to Arnhem back in 1944 and the place was decimated and eventually the operation wasn't a success. So we brought death and destruction to your area, but yet you celebrate it. And from their point of view, it's not what happened, it's because we tried. And being able to share that and solidify that bond with the Dutch, with our other allies, and celebrate not the operation itself, but the spirit of the operation, trying to make the world a better place and deliver peace to the people of the world, is something that is a noble quest and something that everybody can share.
2: And in keeping with the theme of togetherness, there's the sunflower, a symbol that over in Arnhem are planted on the graves by the children. Here today in Colchester, children have put sunflowers on the war memorial. That symmetry is something important, isn't it?
1: Yeah, it's really special. So the Dutch children in school each get given a grave. They research the individual who fought in the battle and is buried there. And then once a year, as part of the commemorations, they come out and they lay flowers on that grave and they sort of celebrate that life. And it keeps that individual's memory alive. And it's really special to see here that Colchester has reciprocated that. And the children here learn about the battle and they learn about how the flower children work. And they do the same here. So there aren't the graves, but we have the memorial. And they share that symmetry just in the same way that we share the symmetry with our Dutch allies of celebrating the battle for what it means and represents to us.
0: Well, Ashley took some snaps of the event as well, and they're over on the BFBS Colchester Facebook page if you want to have a little look at them. You'll be very welcome. We'll talk sports after this from EMF. 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
1: Today is the day of the Azerbaijan Grand Prix on BFBS Extra 2. Also, we've got Army versus Royal Navy, Interservices Rugby League, the men's match from 4. England-Spain in the UEFA Nations League as well. That's all on your BFBS telly. If you can't get by a TV, then what have we got for you on Radio 2? Well, if you stick around with us, Chris Jones is back at 2 o'clock UK time with coverage of... it's got coverage to the build-up of the League One and League Two fixtures and a little bit of reaction to the Azerbaijan Grand Prix as well. We've got some rugby with England women versus New Zealand women at 3 o'clock this afternoon, UK time as well. Here's that new song from Delta Goodrum. This is called Warrior. See what you think of this. I quite like it.

0: Hi, I'm Natasha Renault, and our film of the week at BFBS Cinemas is The Heart of the Beast, Certificate 12A. After a harrowing plane crash, a special forces officer and his combat dog find themselves stranded in the Alaskan wilderness.
1: It's okay, come on. Just a bad dream. We're not there anymore.
2: You are the first person I've ever seen this far out. What kind of line of work are you in, James?
3: Army Special Forces retired.
2: Hey, did I notice some silver in your dog's mouth?
3: Bone was a combat scouting dog. Target hit him in the mouth with a brick.
2: Same did his leg?
3: Yeah.
2: I hope you gave that fella a piece of your mind.
0: Together, they are forced into a brutal fight for survival against the elements.
4: We're just gonna have to do this the hard way.
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Phil Collins, another day in paradise on BFBS Radio 2. I'm Jason Herbert, having a little look, seeing what you're up to in the forces world soon. On Wednesday the 7th, we've got the BFBS cake sale for the big salute. It's Ops Summit. So how big is the cake you're going to be climbing? Just buy a big chunk, it'll be fine. Brydon House is where that's happening. You know where that is, right? From 10 o'clock on Wednesday the 7th. In the Falklands, we've got the BFBS Big Salute Ultimate Ascent Challenge at Longdon Gym. That starts on the 8th. That's Big Salute Day, from 8 in the morning going on till 4 in the afternoon. This coming weekend in Diego Garcia, you've got your bowling tournament in Paradise Alley, haven't you, from midday. And if you're feeling fishy, then your trip from the marina leaves at 7:30 Sunday morning. Good luck. Here's Pink and Trouble.

Hot Chocolate, you sexy thing. Now, we haven't got him on BFBS Radio 2 Saturday show today. Maybe we'll dig some songs out next week from Stevie Wonder. His iconic album from the 1970s, Songs in the Key of Life, is celebrating its 50th anniversary on Monday, and it's probably worth, if you've got 5 minutes, probably worth downloading and having a listen to some of those amazing songs. Some of them you know and you know very well. Some of them you'll probably hear, like I did when I listened to that album for the first time this week, for the first time ever, and it was absolutely outstanding. That's my musical tip of the week. Not that you asked for it, but you got it for nothing anyway. I'm Jason, if we've never met before. Here's Just Jack, Stars in Their Eyes on BFBS Radio 2.

stars in their eyes. Why do you wanna go?

Just Jack, Stars in Their Eyes on BFBS Radio 2. I'm Jason. Hey, a little bit later on BBC One on your BFBS telly at 25 to 10 UK time. It's a new series, Marble Hall Murders. It's all about a literary editor, darling, tasked with helping a struggling author finish a murder mystery. But is the author seeking inspiration but planning a murder of his own? That's the thing. Quite looking forward to that. All right, on the way then, we'll find out what happened at the... Well, it used to be called the Soldiering On Awards, didn't they? New name, but some amazing stories from the Forces... the Armed Forces... Here, written in front of me as well. The Armed Forces Community Awards in the UK this week. We'll do that soon. I declare-

Outstanding. That's Ray and Joy, and it plays on BFBS Radio 2. I'm Jason Herbert. So at a glitzy event in London, it was really good. The

0: Forces Community Awards at Soldiering On have taken place. It celebrated the exceptional achievements of the military community, from serving personnel, their families, veterans, and those that support them as well. BFBS Aldershot's Natasha Renault went along looking fine. She was there and caught up with the winners. Listen to this.
1: The first award of the night went to Rick Clement, who won the Inspiration Award. He served with the Duke of Lancaster's regiment and told us about his journey and why he received the award.
2: I was unlucky enough to step on an IED in Afghanistan back in 2010. It feels like a long time ago now, but actually, you know, it's been a period of a couple of years of recovery and then trying to figure out what life comes after the service. And actually, service has still been a big part in terms of service to the community, service to others. And it's just something that's instilled with me from that military mentality and something that I really enjoy.
1: Charities were also recognised during the evening, with House for Heroes receiving the Animal Partnership Award. Ryan Badman from the Royal Navy explained how the charity's work helped him.
3: I've got a spinal cord injury that I sustained on board ship. Because of that, it's left me as a quadriplegic, so basically three of my limbs don't work. Well, it's been completely life-changing, really. The amount of things and tasks that Comet can help me with really, like, knows no bounds, and it's a complete credit to Sean and Lexi and the team. It sounds almost a bit daft to those who don't know, but simple things like being able to pick up the keys if I drop them, being able to fetch the post when it comes flying through the letterbox. If you're in a chair and you're trying to lean over, you know, last thing I want to do is end up on the floor. And aside from all of that, it's the companionship.
1: Looking after the military community was one of the main themes of the evening. Hull for Heroes received the Community Impact Award, and their CEO and founder, Paul Matson, told us what it meant to be recognised for it.
4: It's amazing, to be fair, absolutely amazing. We had no idea. We generally thought we would not win at all. We're up against two amazing organisations, and we won. We're a one-stop shop. We call it a no-wrong door. Anybody can walk through our door and ask for any help in any way, shape or form, and we help them in any way, shape or form. We use lots of different organisations. We have a drop-in centre where people can come every day, literally free tea and coffee, do as you like, talk as you like, have that little bit of camaraderie, but just end that little bit of social isolation, but come in and ask for help.
1: During the evening, PTSD Resolution CIO were presented with the Health and Rehabilitation Award. CEO Charles Hyatt told us why their work is so important.
5: Although the numbers of people who have PTSD or complex PTSD are not greater than the general population, those who have PTSD and complex PTSD have very severe problems, and they need help, and they need help swiftly, effectively, in a manner which is delivered in an acceptable manner. And we deliver that. And at the end of it, if we can deliver a result which is curative, they can resume their life and become effective citizens again without any baggage following them.
0: So if you have a look at the BFBS social media bits and pieces flying around right now, you wouldn't help but notice some of the photos and some of the videos from that amazing event. Congrats all.

0: good, isn't it? Sabrina Carpenter, Manchild. This is BFBS Radio 2 Saturday Show. I'm Jason Herbert. Hope everything's going well with you so far. My my guilty pleasure, I have to share with you, because it says so down here, is the Great British Bake Off. I'm sad to see Prue go. Happy to see Nigella step into her place. And it was going absolutely well. Nigella Lawson and Paul Hollywood. Dynamic combo. And the critics seem to love it as well. Although, was it just me? Am I reading too much into this? The way Nigella eats cake, is that a bit weird? Is it?
1: Look, if you had one shot, or one opportunity to seize everything you ever wanted in one moment, would you capture it?

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2: Hi, I'm Gemma Lee, and welcome to Show Bites, your latest bite-sized serving of showbiz nonsense. Coming up, Tom Cruise takes on his most challenging stunt yet, and for once, there's no plane involved. Oasis might be gearing up for another tour, but it looks like the internet's already made them a new album. But first, there's been some drama served at the Big Brother house this week, which caused a security breach. A gang launched tennis balls over the wall into the house with messages attached, basically bringing the outside world straight into the Big Brother bubble. Security had to lock in the housemates whilst it was all dealt with, but by then the damage was done. One message claimed that Lynx had a girlfriend, another said there was a mole in the house, and one even claimed that Tiffany Pollard was going to be entering. So basically someone decided that there wasn't enough drama and decided to take things into their own hands. I mean, that's one way to get the ball rolling. Now, Oasis might be heading on tour next summer, but if you were hoping to see them at Glastonbury, Emily Eves has said it's not happening, but they might already have a new album. Well, sort of, because the internet has decided to use AI to make Liam Gallagher sing to various theme tunes, and adverts in some of these are absolutely hilarious.
3: What's the story of Balamory? Wouldn't you like to know? What's the story of Balamory? Where would you like to go?
2: I'm pretty sure PC Plum would have something to say about that. But this one here is my absolute favourite.
3: You have nausea, heartburn, indigestion, upset stomach, diarrhea.
2: I don't know why, but Liam Gallagher singing the Pepto-Bismol advert sounds like the greatest Oasis song that they've never released. We need to hear this next year at Nebworth. And finally, Tom Cruise had graced the cover of GQ magazine. First time in over 20 years, and I can tell you he's looking pretty good for 64. He spent his entire career jumping out of planes, hanging off of buildings, and generally treating health and safety like a loose suggestion. But his latest challenge is getting into makeup. For his new film Digger, Tom plays a recluse oil tycoon living in the Greek wilderness, and he's almost unrecognisable under all that prosthetic makeup. The first time they did it, it took them 6 hours to transform him. But this is Tom Cruise, and obviously 6 hours wasn't going to cut it, so he challenged them to get it down to under an hour, and they did. I mean, honestly, if he can stay 5 hours in the makeup chair, imagine what you could do with the rest of us getting ready for work. That's you up to date with your Show Bites. Don't forget to follow us on all the BFBS radio socials. I'm Gemma Lee. I'll see you next time.
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4: I've heard people say that too much of anything is not good for you, baby. But I don't know about that. As many times as we've loved and we've shared love and made love, it doesn't seem to me like it's enough.

0: Huey Lewis
1: and the news on BFBS Radio 2. Well, over on the other side, of course, we heard BFBS Sitrep earlier this week, and it's a roundup of military news, the stuff that we need to know about. And it's almost like Sitrep met Top Gear this week with Forces News reporter Simon Newton jumping in some of the contenders to replace the MOD's 5,000-odd Land Rovers. Look for BFBS Sitrep. If you're a podcast fan, then you'll know exactly where to find that on your preferred method of podcast capturing. 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
1: Webmash. What's going on? My name is Jacob Dyer, and this is Webmash, where we take a little look at some of the weird, wacky, and wonderful stories that have been trending online. First up this week, someone is going viral for receiving their parcel from Vinted, and their lovely piece of new clothing was sent to them in a Nando's bag. And it gets even worse. It was a used Nando's bag, and the person receiving it was a vegetarian. Not ideal. And why a Nando's bag? Next up, are you good at keeping house plants alive? We've all been there, haven't we? We've had a house plant die on us. Well, in the news this week, apparently the best way to keep your house plant alive is by keeping it in the kitchen bin. So as we head into winter, if your house plant looks like it's struggling, just put it in your bin. Finally, on Webmash this week, a busker in London's day turned from meh to amazing as Chris Martin from Coldplay happened to be walking past and he joined them for a little sing-song. On that note, that's your lot on Webmash for this week. To stay up to date with all of our Forces news and content, be sure to check out our socials. Catch you next time.
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That's outstanding, isn't it? Go West, We Close Our Eyes. Before that, Freya Ridings and Lost Without You. All right, the news is on the way on BFBS Radio 2. We'll do that after this from Room 5 and Oliver Cheatham.

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It's the Sisters Sisters who don't feel like dancing on BFBS, the Forces station, which is unlike me because I do love a good boogie. My name's Tamsin Robson. It's Forces Life for another week. Speaking of boogieing, earlier this week, by the way, I've just got to give a shout out, by the way, to all the ladies across British Forces Brunei. We got together in the gym and we did a Zumba class. We did a fundraising Zumba class to raise money for the BFBS Big Salute. And you know what? It was such a fun morning. It was so good. I finished the breakfast show and then I raced over to the gym and spent an hour dancing around. Zero coordination, but boy, it was fun. The only thing I've realised is I don't particularly like gym clothes, especially leggings. Just the worst things ever. Anyway, hope you're good wherever you're listening from around the Forces world. Do stick around. Lots of things to talk about, and I'll tell you more after this.

Pure filth from Sabrina Carpenter. It's Tears on BFBS, the Forces station. It's Tamsin with you for Forces Life. How you doing? Hope you're having a good one. Now, of course, every week around this time, we like to get together and talk about those top stories. And stick around. We're off to Bonnie, Scotland very shortly. We're also going to be heading off to the UK to talk about how you can prepare for a career in the military. And if that wasn't enough, well, we're off to an award show after this from Ed Sheeran. It's Bad Habits on BFBS.

0: He hasn't had the best of weeks, but we still love him. Ed Sheeran and Bad Habits on VFBS, the Fulster Station. My name is Tamsin Robson, coming to you from Brunei, bringing you the top stories this week. And let's head off to Bonnie, Scotland, where drums have been beating, colours have been flying, bayonets were fixed, and an F-35 fly past 256 sailors from HMS Queen Elizabeth exercised the freedom of the city of Edinburgh. Yes, they did that with a parade up the historic Royal Mile. And afterwards, Mark McKenzie caught up with a commanding officer, Captain Claire Thompson, to find out more.
1: It was great. You know, only 6 months we've managed to plan and execute this event. And for many of the ship's company, the first time they've done something like this. So a wonderful achievement. We're really grateful for the support of the City of Edinburgh. And when we did spend so much time up here earlier in the year, some of those friendships and relationships that we formed, it's really nice to be able to give

0: Yeah.
1: We're very much regenerating with an ultimate headmark of taking over from HMS Prince of Wales as the very high readiness aircraft carrier. That will come next year, but we've already started returning to frontline operations and having trained and being back to sea earlier in the year, we're now the NATO flagship.
0: With all that in mind, are you able to enjoy days like this? Or are you always thinking ahead to what's coming up next?
1: No, I think you've got to live for the moment. Everyone knows that there's always ups and downs. So when you have the up days like today, you enjoy it because you don't ever know what's around the corner. So just as much as every man and woman on board, I try and enjoy today and make the most of it. And it'll be something that all of us will remember for a really long time.

0: Robert Aldridge. I'm the Lord Provost and Lord Lieutenant of the City of Edinburgh.
1: A very proud day for the ship's company of HMS Queen Elizabeth, but also for the City of Edinburgh.
0: Oh yes, a really proud day for the City of Edinburgh. You know, we're so proud of our links with whether it's the Royal Regiment of Scotland or the Queen Elizabeth. We're a garrison city. A large proportion of the people in the city are either serving personnel, they have served, or they are families of serving personnel. They make an incredible contribution to our city. But more important than that, a day like today is our chance to say thank you to those who are day after day going out, putting themselves on the front line to defend our values of freedom and democracy.
1: And the locals turned out in their numbers as well.
0: It was a great crowd. The weather held. We even had a fly pass of an F-35, dipped his wings and everything. So it was excellent.
2: And you can see everything from that parade by heading over to the BFBS Scotland Instagram and Facebook page right now. Right this second. I'm watching you. I'm kidding, I'm not. Right, we might not be in Bonnie, Scotland, and we definitely ain't in LA. This is the day on BFBS.

0: 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Pro League Esports for the Armed Forces.
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0: Panam on BFBS, the Forces station. Oh, I love a bit of Kylie. I love Kylie Disco. Kylie Discos are just the best, especially in the kitchen. Right, it's Forces Life with me, Tamsin. How are you doing? Hope you're having a good one wherever you are around the Forces world. Now, across the UK, there are military preparation colleges for 16 to 18-year-olds that help them prepare for a military career in the three services. Richard Wyeth has been finding out more from the business development manager, Chris Fletcher.
1: We're about preparing young people from the ages of 16 to 18 for a career in the armed forces. It goes across the Army, Navy and Air Force. And as they're going through their application process, they can be supported with fitness, guidance and military skills and qualifications as they go.
2: So it's very much way then for that age group to get a bit of a taste of military life before they actually decide to sign up completely. So they don't necessarily transfer straight into the Army, Navy, Royal Air Force then?
1: No, they don't. And we try and work as closely as we can with careers advisors for those that have got applications in process. Just because they make an application does not mean that they are physically or mentally ready to join the armed forces. So we try our very best to make sure that everything we do with those young people gives them an awareness of jobs and opportunities across all services and then prepares them physically and mentally for what military service and certainly phase one training will throw at them.
2: So what's the actual benefits then of one of those age groups when they've left secondary school coming to your college compared with a normal sixth form college?
1: I would say the awareness of job opportunities within the armed forces. We get heavily supported by the Army, Navy and Air Force, and they're recruiting groups within that for different cap badges and job roles available. They'll come and visit the colleges, we'll go on away days. In some cases we get a look at lives, and it just gives them that real work experience, opportunity and awareness that prepares them extremely well.
2: So what type of courses then are on offer? So what's a typical day like at the college?
1: We run a level 2 and a level 3 course. They are preparation for military service, so they are armed forces heavy. Lots of opportunities for the students there to research and look at the military history and job roles and what the criteria is to join each one of those jobs that they may well be looking for. An average day starts with a morning parade, a bit of breakfast club for those that maybe have not eaten or had a chance to get breakfast in the morning. We have a welfare check on parade just to make sure that the learners are all doing well and keeping well in themselves. We'll have an energizer, run them around, make sure they're active and they're moving before we go into an academic lesson, which will be something in line with qualities of an armed forces professional, whether that's communication, leadership, teamwork and a bit of fitness as well. They'll have lunch, and then after lunch we'll always go into a fitness session that is based along preparing young people for the rigours of military service. Circuit training, swimming, running. We approach it with levels for everybody, so from complete beginner to advanced person that is looking at joining the more elite infantry regiments that require a high level of fitness.
2: So a lot of people won't really know much about the Military Preparation College. This is an insight we're giving to them. You would say then it's a very good base for anyone want to go in at that age group into the armed forces. So what's sort of like the percentage rate that choose that military career after being at the college?
1: I would say the opportunity of people to make applications that see it through is probably about 80%, but there are always issues that come up, predominantly medical, and the colleges try and support those issues as much as possible. Pointing the learners in the right direction to get specific extra information, diagnosis, re-diagnosis, and just trying to clear up any issues that are on medical records and guiding them through that process. So if they do come up against a no, we can either support them to get the right information for that, to get the decision overturned, or support them into a different form of education or employment.
2: So if someone listening wants to find out more information about the Military Preparation College, because one here at Aldershot in Shoe Lane, right near to Surfca, how can they find out more information?
1: One of the beautiful things about the college is it's a roll-on-roll, of course. Anybody interested can go on to the MPCT website, mpct.co.uk. They can find a list of colleges that will be local, hopefully local to them. They can book in on an information session, which is every Friday. They go and visit the college, meet the instructors, find out a little bit more. And then every Monday, we enroll new students onto the course. The gold standard would be that students that are looking to join the armed forces, we support them through the application process. When they achieve a start date, they leave us and then they go and start their phase one training. So we're not trying to keep them for a year or 2 years. They can stay for that long if they need to, but they are gaining qualifications as they go and they will leave with something.
0: That was Richard Wyeth having a chat with the business development manager, Chris Fletcher, about the military preparation colleges. Stick around, I've got music from Ashe on the way. Daniel Bedingfield, and this is Jonas Blue. It's Polaroid on BFBS. Let me

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Now, last weekend, Team BFBS Brunei, we decided to raise money for the Big Salute by hiking 8.8 kilometres through the jungle. And just when I thought I couldn't get through it, I thought of my good

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0: It's Fontaines DC and Marianne on BFBS, the Forces Station. My name might not be Marianne, but it is Tamsin Robson. Hello, how you doing? Hope you're having a good one around the Forces world. Now, at a glitzy event in that London, the Armed Forces Community Awards at Soldiering On has been taking place. It celebrates the exceptional achievements of the military community, from serving personnel, their families, veterans, and those that support them. Natasha Renault was there, and she caught up with some of the winners.
1: The first award of the night went to Rick Clement, who won the Inspiration Award. He served with the Duke of Lancaster's regiment and told us about his journey and why he received the award.
2: I was unlucky enough to step on an IED in Afghanistan back in 2010. It feels like a long time ago now, but actually, you know, it's been a period of a couple of years of recovery and then trying to figure out what life comes after the service. And actually, service has still been a big part in terms of service to the community, service to others, and it's just something that's instilled with me from that military mentality and something that I really enjoy.
1: Charities were also recognised during the evening, with House for Heroes receiving the Animal Partnership Award. Ryan Badman from the Royal Navy explained how the charity's work helped him.
3: I've got a spinal cord injury that I sustained on board ship. Because of that, it's left me as a quadriplegic, so basically three of my limbs don't work. Well, it's been completely life-changing, really. The amount of things and tasks that Comet can help me with really, like, knows no bounds, and it's a complete credit to Sean and Lexi and the team. It sounds almost a bit daft to those who don't know, but simple things like being able to pick up the keys if I drop them, being able to fetch the post when it comes flying through the letterbox. If you're in a chair and you're trying to lean over, you know, last thing I want to do is end up on the floor. And aside from all of that, it's the companionship.
1: Looking after the military community was one of the main themes of the evening. Hull for Heroes received the Community Impact Award, and their CEO and founder, Paul Matson, told us what it meant to be recognised for it.
4: It's amazing, to be fair, absolutely amazing. We had no idea. We generally thought we would not win at all. We're up against two amazing organisations, and we won. We're a one-stop shop. We call it a no-wrong door. Anybody can walk through our door and ask for any help in any way, shape or form, and we help them in any way, shape or form. We use lots of different organisations. We have a drop-in centre where people can come every day, literally free tea and coffee, do as you like, talk as you like, have that little bit of camaraderie, but just end that little bit of social isolation, but come in and ask for help.
1: During the evening, PTSD Resolution CIO were presented with the Health and Rehabilitation Award. CEO Charles Hyatt told us why their work is so important.
5: Although the numbers of people who have PTSD or complex PTSD are not greater than the general population, those who have PTSD and complex PTSD have very severe problems, and they need help, and they need help swiftly, effectively, in a manner which is delivered in an acceptable manner. And we deliver that, and at the end of it, if we can deliver a result which is curative, they can resume their life and become effective citizens again without any baggage following them.
0: And a huge congratulations to all the winners and nominees of the Armed Forces Community Awards. And you can see more coverage on the BFBS radio social channels, including a beautiful rendition of Bring 'Em Home, sung by Alfie Bo. Now, we might not bring her home, but I tell you, we'll love a bit of Queen Bee. It's Beyoncé.

It's Tay Tay, She Knew It, She Knew You on BFBS, The Force's Station. Of course, releasing a brand new single, which is all very exciting, and a music video to match starring Dakota Johnson and Colin Farrell. I quite like him. He's quite dishy, isn't it? Anyway, enough about all the men I fancy. Stick around, we'll get your news next and lots more to come on BFBS, The Force's Station. Here's a script singing about you superheroes.

John Newman and Love Me Again on BFBS, the Forces Station. My name's Tamsin Robson, coming to you from Brunei for Forces Life. Another week where we like to delve deep into all those top stories. And don't go anywhere. We are talking the Queen's Dragoon Guards and a very special medal parade. We're also talking as well new PTIs down in Aldershot. And if that wasn't enough, we are also going to do an egg and spoon race at RAF Benson. Stick around and I'll tell you more.

0: Love this from Georgia Smith. It's the Little Things on BFBS, the Forces Station. Stick around, music from DJ Khaled. I've also got Ariana Grande and Royal Blood coming up for you shortly. But first, over the weekend, the Queen's Dragoon Guards held a very special medals off the back of an extremely busy time for the regiment with various deployments. And George Wedley spoke to WO1 Damien Fisher, Regimental Sergeant Major, who explained what the day was all about.
1: QDG have done a number of operations within the last 3 years. So we've done Op Gbret, which is in Poland. We've done Op Elgin, which is in Kosovo. And we've done Op Saima again in Poland. So we've done three big operational tours. They've basically been bouncing straight after each other. So we haven't had the opportunity to conduct the medals parade to obviously recognise our soldiers for about 3 years now. So as you can imagine, this weekend was a big weekend with families coming from Wales, OMED quarters, and a lot of obviously people coming across to watch their son slash daughter having a medal. It could be their first, and it could, some have achieved three.
2: Wow, yeah. So I'm really glad you got round to doing this parade. It's been a long time coming with all the deployments. As the Regimental Sergeant Major, what was your role in the day and how did it go from your perspective?
1: My main role was I only had 5 days with the soldiers to get them in a good position for the parade and getting pretty much, because of obviously the deployments, getting back to basics through marching, getting the formation right on the day. But my main goal this week was to get them in a good position so they look good on the day, but also is to march on the standard, which has a number of operations we've achieved, and the standard's over 30 years old. It's due to change next year to more current operations that we've achieved for 30 years, really. So that I was in Reds, which is obviously the main dress for the RSM. And I carried on the standard and made sure everything runs smoothly on the day.
2: Excellent. It sounds great. These events are so important, aren't they? Why is this parade so important for the Queen's Dragoon Guards? You mentioned it's been a long time coming with the back-to-back-to-back deployment. So time-wise, it's very fitting. But also for the families at that occasion as well, watching their loved ones be presented with these medals. It's a special occasion, isn't it?
1: It's definitely a special occasion because some of the soldiers are quite young and some of them obviously are their first medals. Some people obviously have got a lot more medals, done a lot more operational deployments. But for the younger members, it's their first time being away. And we've got to think, we've done three Christmases on the bounce now. So some soldiers haven't been away for Christmas once, but some soldiers haven't they've obviously been away for three Christmases on the trot. So for the families to come down from Wales to see their loved one get a medal is massive. And it's definitely something that's been that we should have achieved a long time ago, but trying to get a gap in between the operational commitment is been quite difficult. And we've done it as a regiment, we've done it as a family day as well, so we've got obviously entertainment in the background for the younger members of the families, and we obviously ended with quite a high with a band in the evening and a good entertainment space for everyone.
2: So off the back of all that there, not just the medals parade, but the Families Day as well, all of it really sums up a significant period for the Queen's Dragoon Guards. How grateful and how proud are you of QDG?
1: When I first took position around about 18 months ago, that was obviously the biggest achievement I've ever had in my whole army career. But to see the soldiers having a smile on parade, which obviously on the weekend, and seeing the families obviously recognising what their loved ones have achieved,

0: realistically in a match in contingent, which has been quite a privilege to do.
1: That was WO1 Damien Fisher, Regimental Sergeant Major of the Queen's Dragoon Guards on BFBS, the Forces Station. It's Tamsin with you for Forces Life, bringing you those top stories from across the week. Lots more to come. And great tunes like this from Ash.

It's Ash and Shannon Lyon on BFBS, the Forces Station. Stick around, the new one from Royal Blood on the way, and we are off to Aldershot to a PTI pass-off parade. Here's Kat Burns, it's BFBS, the Forces Station.

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1: Grand Final.
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0: It's Royal Blood. It's 10 over 10. It's BFBS, the Forces Station. It's me, Tamsin, with you for Forces Life, taking you on a journey around the Forces world, talking all those top stories. And let's head back to Aldershot, where the latest Royal Army Physical Training Corps pass-off parade is taking place at Fox Lines at Aldershot Garrison. Richard Wyeth's been very busy. He was there and spoke to instructor Sergeant Joe Whiteman to find out more.
1: So today, the pass-off parade for the All-Arm PTIs and also the badgering parade for the RAPTCIs.
2: Now, you were the course instructor for the PTIs over 8 weeks. Tell us about your role as course instructor.
1: Yeah, so it's essentially leading a group of 25 potential All-Arm PTIs throughout the 8-week process. Bit of theory, quite a lot of practical managing and marking IPs where they then deliver back to us what they've been taught, and overseeing the overall running and admin of 25 well-established junior NCOs.
2: So plenty of course elements then that they have to go through of the 8 weeks, including a flag competition.
1: Yeah, so everything spanning from anatomy and exercise physiology through to competing for the flag, which fortunately on this occasion my section managed to win for the first time, and everything in between.
2: Must be made up getting that flag competition, wouldn't it?
1: I'm happy for them. It's not a lot to do with the section commanders. We try and let the leaders naturally come to the front and lead each other, and we try not to step on too many toes. So it's a great accomplishment for them, adding to the legacy. You know, as you know, the flag has been competed first since, I think, 1911. So it's quite a prestigious little award for them.
2: Now, you've been through the courses yourself, transferring into the course. So you've had a pass out parade yourself. What does it mean to those that are passing out as a PTI today, and also those badging into the Corps?
1: So for those badging into the Corps, it's an accumulation of events, really. I think if you go all the way back to the beginning for them, joining the Army, aspiring to be an all-arm PTI, doing their 8-week course, building all that experience, knowledge of the KCB, and then preparing for selection, being selected, then the entire 9-month course itself. I think if they all stop and take into account everything that's been before them, that's brought them to this point, it turns out to be quite an important day for them as a family.
3: Back to your duty. Ball out.
4: I am Lance Corporal Callum Talris from the Royal Lancers, and the best part of the course, I'd say, is the flag competition, which my section won, and I'm looking forward to doing our demonstration, which is combat PT.
5: Private Aaron Stefan, 2 Medical Regiment. Really good. Enjoyed the flag competitions. I'm looking forward to the parade and getting my cross sword.
6: Lance Corporal Harry Santry, 16 Medical Regiment. Course was fantastic, a lot of learning to be done. The flag competitions especially stood out to me. Yeah, really looking forward to it. Should be nice to see all the families out there and then pass off with cross swords.
7: General, Brigadier, Colonels, ladies and gentlemen, for one last time, please congratulate the All Arms Physical Training Instructors Course 87 and the RAPTC Course 245.
0: That was Richard Wyeth at the latest Army Physical Training Corps pass-off parade for the new PTIs and instructors transferring into the Corps at Fox Lines in Aldershot Garrison. Here's Soul to Soul. It's back to life. It's BFBS.

Soul to Soul, it's back to life on BFBS The Forces Station. And if you love those golden oldies, if you yourself are a golden oldie and you want to relive the music from way back when, I say that, it still feels relatively new to me, but I know deep down that it's not. But if you do love tunes like that, definitely check out BFBS Rewind, available to listen to on the BFBS Radio app. Here is Ariana Grande.

0: one.
1: It is such a tune from DJ Khaled and Justin Bieber. It's no brainer on BFBS, the Forces station. Now cast your mind back to sports days. Egg and spoon race. And who remembers when they used to get the parents involved? My mum hated it. Bless her. Anyway, stick around. We are talking a good old-fashioned sports day at RAF Benson next.
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0: It's Jamelia and Superstar. It's BFBS, the Forces Station. Right, let's head off to RAF Benson, where on National Fitness Day, they held their Station Commander Cup with the RAF Central Fund. Now, the theme was School Sports Day. So think an egg and spoon race, fun relays, and even a three-legged race. Well, Jacob Dyer went along first and spoke with Benson Station Commander, Wing Commander Alice Tierney.
1: Over the course of the year, we do different sporting events between all the sections, which gives us the opportunity to come together to play different sports. In the past we've had netball, we've had pickleball, basketball, but today School Sports Day, which is a variety of what you would expect to see at school, so egg and spoon race, sack race for example. We've also got the Central Fund here, which is fabulous, doing It's a Knockout as well as a little tag on at the end. So great turnout from station, all different sections.
2: And you're also taking part as well. Do you normally take part in these things?
1: I do. I very much come over and take part. I love playing sport and it's always good to get out and meet the rest of the station at these events. Yeah, I love it. I don't know how good I am at egg and spoon race though, Jacob, to be honest. At school, we used to do it with a golf ball. So I'm hoping they might have golf balls and spoons.
3: Hi, I'm Alex Sexton. I'm the Head of Marketing and Communications at the RAF Central Fund.
2: And today is quite an exciting day here at RAF Benson because it is the Station Commander's Cup. Could you talk us through the Central Fund's involvement with it?
3: It's also a National Fitness Day, which is the reason we're here helping with the Commander's Cup. What we like to do at the RAF Central Fund, we financially support sport and physical activity to happen across the RAF. So we like to almost put our money where our mouth is on occasion. We like to attend stations, support serving personnel, and we're helping to kind of sponsor today, help it to run, give out goodies to the winners. You don't have to be elite. You don't have to have found a sport before you join the RAF, but there's activity for everyone, and the mental and physical benefits from taking part in are just huge. So we like to know that this is helping our serving personnel to be operationally effective, but also helping them de-stress.
2: We are currently stood by a blow-up bouncy castle-like assault course.
3: We like to add a bit of fun and something a little bit different there. We know not everybody loves organised sport and your traditional activity. So once, you know, the whistle goes and the competitive spirits flare, the amount of burns and fun and bouncing they do on that kind of assault course, it just encourages people of all abilities to get involved.
4: Hello, I am Grace. I'm FDS Clark.
2: Is there a lot that goes on behind the scenes?
4: Yeah, it's a massive effort, team effort from everybody. We start this sort of planning January time up until September. So yeah, it's a really good time.
2: And how does it make you feel to see people from all across the station, including the station commander here today, participating?
4: It's brilliant. It's really nice. It's a great atmosphere and it just brings the team together. At the end of the day, Benson are one team, so it brings everyone together for a good day out.
0: And congratulations to the Joint Helicopter Squadron, Support Squadron, who won RAF Benson's most recent Station Commander Cup. Right, she's back with new music. She's also dropped a surname as well. She's just going to be one of those pop stars with one name. Maybe I could be like a presenter with just one name. Tamsin. It's not as cool as Miley.
5: Let's go.

It's the new one from Miley. It's Bass Persuades on BFBS, the Falsest Station. And I do love that she's just dropped Cyrus. She's gotten rid of the shackles of Cyrus and she's just that one named pop star. Like Cher, Madonna, Prince, Michael? Oh, anyway. Right, stick around. We're talking esports next. Don't go anywhere. We'll get your news very shortly on BFBS, the Falsest Station. Here's Nothing But Thieves.

Franz Ferdinand asking, do you want to on BFBS, the Voices station? Do you want to listen to some great tunes? Yes, you do. Do you want to hear some brilliant interviews? Of course you do. Stick around. We're talking all things esports next.

0: Noel Gallagher and his high-flying birdies. It's BFBS, the Forces Station. Yes, Oasis Live 27, a concert you definitely don't want to miss. But something else you don't want to miss is the eSports final taking place this weekend. And I recently spoke to Owen Williams, the eSports Operations Manager here at BFBS, to find out how the season's been going.
1: Oh, it's been manic. It's been non-stop this year because we've added to the titles that we've been running in terms of games. So last year we were only running a Rocket League tournament. This year we've added F125 and League of Legends to everyone's calendars as well. But the Rocket League competition is still ongoing. There is the grand finals coming up this weekend. So it is incredibly, incredibly tense for all of the players and teams as they gear up for that.
2: Okay, so talk about like the highlights that of the season so far. Like, what's been going down?
1: Yeah, so I think the main high point has just been the level of participation across the board. So our leagues have always been open to armed forces personnel, so RAF, Navy, Army, but also MOD civil servants, veterans, and the family of military personnel as well. And so we've had such a huge rise in the number of armed forces participants who are actually getting stuck in. So this time last year, when we were running our first Rocket League tournament, we had 8 to 9 teams at any one given time representing themselves. This time around, we've had 20. So those numbers have doubled for Rocket League. So in the grand finals itself, representing themselves this Sunday, there's actually a really nice mix. So we've got 3 Royal Air Force teams, 3 British Army teams, 1 Royal Navy team as well, which is amazing because they didn't get to feature in the finals last year. They couldn't quite make it. And also a MOD / civilian sort of mixed team as well in the mix. So really exciting.
2: What can we expect from the final? And be honest, who do you think is going to come out on top?
1: Oh, so the finals is going to be a coin flip. So in the regular online season, there's been 2 teams who have dominated front to back. One of them is a organisation called the SEA Dragons. So that is the MOD / civilian mixed team. And the other sort of top dog is the British Army Esports Buzzards. So they're coming in with an ex-professional player who literally was contracted to a football team who had invested themselves in Rocket League. So he used to play for FC Barcelona and PSG Esports back in the day. So he is an incredible talent. He's a global celebrity and he is playing for the Buzzards this Sunday. So I think all eyes are on the Buzzards to take the trophy, but whether or not they can remains to be seen. So it's going to be close.
2: Well, I'm excited to find out what goes on. If anyone's listening and they think to themselves, hey, this sounds kind of fun, what would you say to someone who's listening who might want to get involved maybe next year?
1: I don't think it particularly matters if you have lots and lots of skill or ability or experience. I think esports and the reason it's so brilliant is just because it's got such a low barrier to entry. So anyone with an internet connection and potentially a controller or a keyboard can pick it up and just give it a go.

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And if you think yourself, I fancy giving this a go. No doubt we'll be doing it again next year. I just wish I was a bit quicker playing video games, but I like Terrace.

You know, many years ago, I asked my parents if I could have a harmonica, and they bought me one. They did. We went to a shop in Newcastle called Windows, a musical shop. I don't even think it's still there anymore. Anyway, we went to Windows and I bought a harmonica, and my parents soon regretted that decision.

0: It is a song that fills me with absolute joy. Love that from Ray featuring Absolutely and Amma. It's Joy on BFBS, the Forces Station. Stick around, Rudimental and James Arthur on the way. I've also got music from Muse, and we are talking the importance of Pro League Esports next.
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0: It's Rudimental and James Arthur. It's Sun Come Up on BFBS, the Forces Station. Now, the BFBS Pro League Grand Final is happening this weekend. And this week on the Lobby Podcast, Danny G, Jonah Jupp and Owen Psycho Williams have been looking forward to the big event by talking to the three service esports associations about the importance of the Pro League in the Forces esports calendar.
1: So, James, you are from the Army Esports Association. What is your take then on the growth of esports within the military, and what do you do then within the association?
2: So I'm chair of British Army Esports at the moment, and effectively what that means is I sit behind a keyboard and type away to try and get all the admin sorted for the guys. I wanted to pick up actually on what you guys were saying, Jonah and Owen, talking about how the Pro League wouldn't happen without the Army players. The Forces players. I mean the Armed Forces players. Let's talk of it that way. But it goes both ways, right? So by having Pro League, we've then got the opportunity to have a legitimate setting for tri-service competition, which means that we then get the opportunity to pull people out of their day jobs a little bit and give them a structured space to like do some training and do some performing. And I noticed from the clip that you just played there, one of the things I picked up on, other than Vortexy getting name dropped as still being level 3, was that obviously the Lions 3-0'd during that last series, and that's against the real humans, who up until that point had been pretty consistently, almost undefeated, really, really good team. And that's only possible because we were able to set conditions for them to come. They come actually to Gibraltar Barracks, and they've spent all week doing a very specific, structured routine. A shout out to Moose, who you've had on the podcast before, I know, to do the coaching for that. And Moose himself is phase two, so to be able to bring people together like that and to impart their knowledge and to train and develop people's attitudes and then take away the win is just a massive thing for the sport.
0: And you can hear that full discussion about why esports is so important to the armed forces on the Lobby at bfbs.com/podcasts or wherever you get your podcasts from. This is Sunny Federa teaming up with his pal Becky Hill. Apparently he was very excited to work with her on this track. And you know what? I'm loving it. It's so good. Definitely weekend vibes. This is Say Something on BFBS, the Forces Station. It's Tamsin with you for Forces Life. It's-

0: Does love those high notes, doesn't he, that Matt Bellamy? It's Muse and Feeling Good. Stick around, we're going to have a dance, dance, dance with Barry Can't Swim next.
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Right, this song always reminds me of cruising down the Stanley Road, blasting it in my pickup truck.

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Harry Styles, sign of the times on BFBS, the Voices station. Apparently, he was performing in front of his father-in-law-to-be, Lenny Kravitz. Oh, I bet that was intimidating. Could you imagine? Lenny Kravitz. Tell you, I love the fact that that man works out in leather pants. Whew. I bet he's very hot in the crotch.

0: 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Right, we'll do Forces of Life again all next week. Enjoy yourself. Have a good weekend.
1: They say the holy water's watered down, and this town's lost its faith. Our colors will fade.